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Yo, the company went bankrupt, dude. 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
10: 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Here we go.

0: We've been hanging with George Burge all this week. It's B-Dub Radio. Congratulations on all the success. We've known each other a long time. I mean, over 10 years now, which is crazy to think about.
1: Crazy.
0: I'm proud to see the perseverance on your part. Thanks for letting me use the song.
1: My man.
0: So, thank you for supporting Fisher House as well. I saw your donation roll in while I was on the ride. It was awesome.
1: Yes, sir.
0: And man, let's get this wine weekend on the books with you and Kara. Come out and spend a weekend in Oregon, man. Get some Pinot Noir in you.
1: 100%. For the listeners that don't know, B-Dub has been betting on me and been my friend since I couldn't sell two tickets. And now we're selling out our headline tours and life is cool. But I remember having nachos and wine in your backyard.
0: Yes, on your baby moon, bro. 2016. It was crazy.
1: Nobody artist that anybody had ever heard of. And you still had me over to the house. So yeah, I will always pick up when you call, brother. And I always love talking to you, man.
0: You know, at the end of the day, if you're good people, that's what matters to me. And that's, I think we hit it off because, I think, well, one, scaring the hell out of you a couple of times in your adult life. But that's a story for another day. Well, when I start a podcast, we'll talk about that on a more lengthy conversation.
1: Deal.
0: But yeah, I have terrified George twice in his adult life.
1: Yeah.
0: Unintentionally,
1: yourself.
0: Of course.
1: Don't tell B-Dub what you're scared of.
0: Right.

Now here's what you do. 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Get a cup or a glass, some ice cubes, pour in a little Topo Chico, add salt, and 3 fingers of vodka. 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Mix it all up.

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1: Ella Langley, Shaboozy, and Stella Lefty are leading the country crowd at the 2026 MTV VMAs with two nominations each. Ella's Choosin' Texas is up for Song of the Year. Shaboozy's Cowgirl got a nod for Best Cinematography. And Stella Lefty is nominated for Best New Artist. Morgan Wallen also landed a nomination for Artist of the Year. And Best Country is stacked. Ella, Casey Musgraves, Lainey Wilson, Luke Combs, Shaboozy, Stella Lefty, and Tucker Wetmore. Apparently, MTV still remembers what the M stands for. It's nice to see it make an occasional cameo. 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

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We're at BDUB Radio on Instagram. I just want to say thank you again for everyone reaching out for my prayers for my dad. He's been home from the hospital a few days. Still having some issues with his blood counts, but that's just part of the cancer fight, unfortunately. But he's strong mentally. He's got a strong will, and well, he's too stubborn to give in. So that's the good part. Appreciate the prayers nonetheless.

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Look, I'm convinced one of the greatest achievements in animation history isn't Toy Story or The Lion King. It's the pizza from a Goofy movie. Remember that one? Bro Bible ranked the most mouthwatering foods in movie history, and that gooey cartoon pizza came in at number one. The $5 milkshake from Pulp Fiction was second. The grilled cheese from Chef was third, followed by the prison pasta sauce and Goodfellas and White Castle burgers from Harold and Kumar. Somehow, after all these years, real pizza can't achieve that cartoon cheese stretch. We have self-driving cars, yet somebody can't stretch the cheese. Somebody please get our scientists on this. But on the top 10 list, I was shocked and offended that, well, the steak dinner from Aunt Meg's house in Twister did not make the list. Have you seen the steak and eggs and mashed potatoes and gravy? How does not make the mouth-watering list? I don't understand.

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There is finally scientific-ish evidence to back up our completely unfair opinions about people based on what they drive. Subarus are the exception. It's B-Dub. Insurance and accident data says that BMW drivers are the worst in America with nearly 45 incidents per 1,000 drivers. Ram is second, Tesla third. So if you see all three approaching you at once, maybe just pull into a church parking lot and pray. Meanwhile, the best drivers are Chrysler, Cadillac, and Mercury owners, which makes sense because half the Mercuries left on the road are probably being driven at 38 miles an hour with the turn signal on. And BMW drivers also had the highest DUI rate. Infiniti drivers, most speeding tickets. Apparently, the stereotypes have spreadsheets now.

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I just saw the story about the couple that tried joining the Mile High Club. They said it's a scam. They tried it, said it was so awkward and disgusting that it temporarily put them off wanting to get with each other. I guess it's more like playing Twister in a very confined area.

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13: KLLL

In case you've been living under a rock, Meta is facing a massive lawsuit from 29 states over claims that Facebook and Instagram are harmful to kids. And if the states win, social media could change dramatically. We're talking no infinite scroll, less autoplay, fewer notifications, maybe even getting rid of visible likes. Algorithms could be limited, meaning your feed might actually go back to chronological order, which sounds refreshing until you remember chronological Facebook was mostly your aunt posting minion memes and somebody you went to high school with selling essential oils. They're also targeting secret Finsta accounts with tougher parental controls. Basically, they want social media to be less addictive, which is terrible news for your nightly routine of opening Instagram for 5 minutes and somehow emerging 47 minutes later. Look, at the end of the day, when we're talking like kids, I think it starts at home, right? Don't give them a phone at 8 years old. Okay, 5 years old. Okay, 3 years old.

was announced earlier this week, but country music is crashing the VMAs this year, and one of the biggest names in country is up for one of the biggest awards of the night. We'll get into it next in the breakdown brought to you by T-Mobile.

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1: Ella Langley, Shaboozy, and Stella Lefty are leading the country crowd at the 2026 MTV VMAs with two nominations each. Ella's Choosin' Texas is up for Song of the Year. Shaboozy's Cowgirl got a nod for Best Cinematography. And Stella Lefty is nominated for Best New Artist. Morgan Wallen also landed a nomination for Artist of the Year. And Best Country is stacked. Ella, Casey Musgraves, Lainey Wilson, Luke Combs, Shaboozy, Stella Lefty, and Tucker Wetmore. Apparently, MTV still remembers what the M stands for. It's nice to see it make an occasional cameo. That's your breakdown.
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1: So, where are you going tonight? 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Maybe a little piano bar? 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

0: So, where are you going tonight? Karaoke? Maybe a little piano bar? Or how about somewhere with a completely different vibe? This Friday, make it Charlie B's. They're bringing Spur 327 live to the stage, 21 and older. And while you're there, don't forget about the $34.99 steak dinner. Steak, baked potato, and asparagus. 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Legal Limit will take the stage starting at 8 p.m. Charlie B's is the newest spot to go out in Lubbock. Charlie B's, 5004 Frankfort Avenue. 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
1: So, where are you going tonight? 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Maybe a little piano bar? Or how about somewhere with a completely different vibe? 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
3: 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Or how about somewhere with a completely different vibe? 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Charlie B's, 5004 Frankfort Avenue. 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
1: So, where are you going tonight? 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

0: So, where are you going tonight? Karaoke? Maybe a little piano bar? Or how about somewhere with a completely different vibe? This Friday, make it Charlie B's. 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Charlie B's, 5004 Frankfort Avenue. 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
4: 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Charlie B's, 5004 Frankfort Avenue. 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
2: A few days before he turned 80, he was sitting out back in a rocker. He said, "What you been up to lately?"

0: Here's what you missed on Jeff Mudflap and the Gang.
1: Have you ever seen that? It comes around every 4th of July, I guess. It's called. You can find it by searching Back Up Terry, I think. No, Put It in Reverse, Terry. That's what it is. Put It in Reverse, Terry. And this poor guy's in a wheelchair, and he's sitting next to they're lighting fireworks, and this one guy, you know the little punk thing you used to light them? This one guy's got that, and he's trying to help Terry, the guy in the wheelchair, light a firework. And then, you know, then things just start going wrong with it.
2: Oh, please play that.
1: It's hilarious.
3: The hands, you go.
4: Oh, my.
3: Hey, hold on.
1: Two cars, huh? Yeah, cars are coming. They're in the middle of the street, by the way.
3: You got two cars coming two different ways.
1: Here you go, there. Now they're lighting the fireworks here.
3: Bag up, Terry. Put it in reverse, Terry. Put it in reverse. Oh, Lord. Oh, Jesus. Oh, Lord. Oh, Jesus. What you doing, Terry? What you doing?
2: Oh, my God. That's the funniest thing ever.
5: I need the other video because you can hear them all just dying of laughter. Like, Terry's laughing, the guy helping him.
2: I think the best part is when Terry's trying to, I mean, from what I remember, he's just laughing as he's trying to get out of there, and it makes the whole video.
1: Yeah, he's in a wheelchair, and he can't, for some reason, his chair's not, he can't put it in reverse.
2: Put it in reverse,
1: so then he starts laughing, everybody starts laughing. Oh. Luckily, no one was badly hurt, so we can laugh, but it is a reminder, fireworks are dangerous, and they are illegal in the city limits, and you know.
2: What? I about put my son's eye out one time. I mean, you gotta be careful.
1: Yeah, that's...
2: I was out of the city limits, and...
1: It doesn't mean you can aim them. People.
2: I know. Well, I didn't. I thought I was, and I aimed it, and he was back about probably 100 yards, and, you know, and I was like, one of those candlesticks. And Roman candle. That's it. And so I Roman candled it, and boy, it almost hit him. I was like,
1: you shot it like horizontally?
2: I didn't mean
1: to. You're supposed to kind of hold him up.
2: I thought it was, and I was like, I'm sorry, son. Oh, my gosh. And he was like, ha, ha, ha, you missed me. And I was like, oh, man.
6: Yeehaw, Daddy. Let's shoot some more fireworks, Daddy.
5: Dance puppet.
2: Dance puppet.
5: I don't think I was really nervous for my boys. It just makes me nervous to have fire anyway around them. But we were at our house last 4th of July and my brother was there, and he's fun Uncle Drew. He's just crazy. And he had the smoke bombs. Well, he had my boys up on the porch by the front door, and he was like, let's smoke your mom out. When if she walks out, it'll all be smoking.
2: Oh, that's awesome.
5: Y'all, they got trapped in the corner. I just hear Bo start screaming, and he can't see anything. It is just solid smoke. It's like army crawling out to the... Manage those uncles.
2: Did you run in and go get him, rescue him?
5: Oh, yeah, for sure.
2: Wow.
1: I believe you.
5: You just panic.
1: Yeah, that's sad. Yeah, don't shoot fireworks. The kids down the street from me, I've talked to these guys before. They were the ones that had BB gun fights. They would shoot each other with BB guns. You know, and I'm like, what are you guys doing? I would never go around for that. I was like, no. I did have rock fights occasionally, but not BB gun fights.
5: Did y'all ever have Roman candle fights? Carl is saying that they did. Big Mark and Derek W.
2: I caught a field on fire once. I mean, we had bottle rocket fights, and I mean, the fire department had to come out and put out the field, and you know, and we got a big talking to on that one. Like, I mean, big.
1: Much as I liked fire, I never started a fire with fireworks.
2: We did. I did. I mean, we had bunkers and we had everything, and you know, I think we got a hit, and then we'd run over to the other bunker and try to get them, and you know, just kid boy type things. And and last thing I know is all of a sudden I hear, you know, it's the fire going up, and I was like,
1: run!
2: We didn't run. I mean, fortunately, I mean, you know, there was no way. It was a field. I mean, we couldn't really put it out. And somebody, a house, I think, across, you know, pretty good ways away, you know, saw it and called the fire department. And like I said, then they came over and, boys, I mean, they gave us a scold.
1: You stuck around?
2: I did.
1: The first rule of getting into mischief
5: like,
1: when
5: were
1: you're a
5: you
1: kid
5: doing?
1: Is run, man. Run for your life. Nobody knows anything.
2: Yeah, well.
5: Carl said, put it in reverse, Mud Flap.
0: Turn it up. Wake the fun up with Jeff Mud Flap and the gang.
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1: Moving up two notches from 200 years ago.
2: Well, no, it's just, we're just playing the song.
3: Okay, well, yeah, I just want you to know you teased me.
2: Okay, all right, okay.
4: Now Jeff's not going to be able to finish his day. He didn't want to tease you, Mudflap.
2: That's exactly right. Exactly, thank you. Oh, my gosh.
3: Wait till we take a trip together.
2: No, we're not doing
4: Nathan
2: that.
4: Nathan said Mudflap needs a hug, and Jeff sounds like he needs therapy.
2: How does that make you feel?
3: Well, it makes me feel really...
5: needs therapy.
2: No, I'm just saying, though, this thing, I've put a lot of work into this on Rock 101.
5: You've done great.
2: It's been a lot of work.
5: Yes,
2: and it's but it's fun because you're hearing a lot of just random songs. Mm-hmm. You'll hear stuff and go, oh, man, that's great. I haven't heard that in a long time.
3: Crazy.
2: I don't even know this winner. Wow, I can't believe they're playing that. So it's really going to be a lot of fun. So it started this morning at 6. So I've been very, very busy with that. And then very, very busy doing this that we do here and everything on KLLL.
3: It's been
2: just
3: crazy
2: a lot,
3: today.
2: You know? I do a lot of things, and so I'm ready for vacation, and that's why I'm telling you, probably next week, I'm just going to have to trust that you will keep things going, and it'll be just fine. It'll be here when I get back, and I'm
3: why
2: just
3: are you looking at Katie Jo?
4: Yeah, why are you looking at me?
2: Because I know that if I can trust someone here,
4: it's me to make sure.
3: Oh yeah, right.
2: Because you have good mom reasoning.
4: Yeah,
2: don't you?
4: Absolutely.
2: Please tell me you do.
4: If somebody tells you, "Hey, I'm a mom," it's just like I don't have to worry about anything.
2: See, yeah. That's what I'm feeling.
4: I have a mom card.
3: Kids are sending her rattlesnake pictures.
4: I have a mom card.
2: Listen.
4: I will pull it, my love.
3: I will pull it.
2: I need the version of mom that during the week.
4: You want the Katie that you interviewed
2: when school's going and all the things. I don't need girls trip.
4: Okay.
3: Oh, I need girl strip mom. Yes.
2: No.
3: I just never forget being on that golf course and they send her the picture of the rattlesnake and she's like, "What are you guys doing? Put that thing down."
2: That's the mom I need right there on the show. Yes.
3: I was like, "Oh, wow."

0: Here's Katie Jo mom. I need the girl mom with one with the pillow fights and everything.
1: Well, you're going to be
2: settled. Those are the girls. I told you all about our girls trip, and our costume for this year is Sally O'Malley, so we are not the pillow fight girls trip anyway. You're safe, Jeff.
1: Thank you.
0: Speaking of pillow fights, I discovered something about my neighbor. It's crazy.
2: Oh, boy.
1: Well, this sounds like a story.
0: It reminded me a lot of you guys.
1: Okay, this is really scary.
0: I mean, I found out they invited us over for, you know, some drinks. And so we went over and they said, after I think they've had too many, and they said, hey.
1: Where is this going exactly?
0: How
2: about another round?
1: We were thinking.
0: No.
1: You guys ever?
2: I feel like this might be. I think I know what neighbors he's talking about.
0: Anyway,
1: you've been there too. Wow. I live in a boring neighborhood. So your neighbor invites you and Shannon over for drinks. Yeah. One thing leads to another, and then what happens?
0: And then he goes, who here has wrestled a midget? And so I start laughing. I'm like, well, sure hasn't been me, but everybody looked at me. I'm like, it's not me. And so he looks over at his girlfriend and says, yeah, she has.
1: What does his wife think about that?
0: So she had to tell the story about it.
1: You missed that. Okay, go ahead.
2: I know. I'm like, you said girlfriend. I'm so confused. Yeah, I feel like there's more going on to this story.
0: Well, it could be a conjugal thing. I mean, not a conjugal.
2: I have never met this neighbor. I don't know what neighbor he speaks of. I want to be real clear.
1: Clear. Okay. All right.
0: Nope. Anyway, no, that's not what I meant. Wording was incorrect.
1: So he looks at his girlfriend. Yes. And he looks at you. So it's not his wife.
0: No.
1: Okay. He's not married.
0: No.
1: So he looks at you and says, have you ever, or has anybody here ever wrestled a midget?
0: Yes. And so, anyway, and so she starts giggling and she goes, yeah, and so she had to explain the context of it.
1: Yeah, so, what is that context exactly? Well,
0: so,
2: Was it a boy midget or a girl midget?
0: Well, let me just explain. Oh, so, and you won't understand this, but you will understand this as a woman. Okay, you haven't experienced this, but you will understand.
1: This ought to frighten you.
2: I am so nervous. I think I need to go.
0: So she goes, well, I had just gotten a divorce, and so you're not divorced, right. but she goes, and the girls took me out. So I think you can relate to that.
2: Mm-hmm.
0: Okay. And so the girls took her to this wrestling thing. And so she had to, so there was these little people and so he had to wrestle her. And he was, I guess he was buff.
2: I think I know what kind of, so, I don't feel like
0: naked?
2: This was a wrestling
0: I
2: match.
0: So.
2: I feel as though this might have been a show.
0: This might have
2: that
0: been.
2: They took some girls too.
1: So like it was anyway, like a midget Chippendales.
0: Mm-hmm. Kind of like that. Yeah. And so she wrestled this midget, I think.
1: Midgendales.
0: In the nude. And I was like.
1: In the nude?
0: I think so. Yeah. And I was
2: no
0: like.
2: No way.
0: Well, I don't know.
2: There's no chance.
0: That may have been
2: who
0: an add-on. I don't know. But
2: that was an add-on for sure.
0: I'm just saying that girls do what the girls do.
2: They don't wrestle midgets with no clothes on. I assure you 1,000,000% that I can stamp it as proven.
0: So I don't know. I mean, you girls do some pretty crazy stuff.
1: Okay, aside from what may or may not listen, so this happened. So, well, then what? I mean, did she tell you? Then what'd y'all do? Go, well, look at the time.
0: Then she started giggling, you know, a lot like girls do. And so I was just like, oh, that's hilarious. And I thought that was just funny. So anyway, but I'm not saying which neighbor. I'm not saying which one. I'm not saying it could be my whole block. I mean, I don't know. I'm not going to tell anybody. So anyway, so just have to figure that one out.
1: Okay. That was the end of the night?
0: But that was great. Yeah, I had to leave. Yeah.
2: So, okay. His wife, Shannon, made him leave.
0: But I thought, how cool. I thought of you guys. I was like, man, midget wrestling, that's a classic. And she did it, you know, on that, you know.

0: like I said, the girls took her out and they had a good time. So
1: JoJo's
0: anyway.
1: Hubby said, not your normal karaoke night.
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You deserve a laugh. 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
1: Our friend Brenda Garcia from United dropping by with
2: Brenda.
1: Something that no doubt will be healthy for us and make us better humans.
2: Yes, I
3: hope. This one is an important one. This one is one
2: this
3: of my
2: is
3: favorites.
2: Gut health.
3: It is gut health.
2: Yeah.
3: Which is very, very important, not just for your immune system, which it is a huge part. It's over 80% of your immune system starts right there. But also we're learning things like it helps with your mental health. When your gut is in order, it really actually it helps produce some of that serotonin and, feed all of the parts of your body. And it also has a lower risk of things like diabetes. And it's also good at recovering from athletic events or anything like that. So all around important.
2: Yep.
3: But now let's make sure it tastes good. And here's the other thing. Protein is all the rage right now.
2: Mm-hmm.
3: And Greek yogurt is like much higher in protein naturally than regular yogurt because it's been more strained.
2: Okay.
3: Now what I'm bringing is some of them are Skyr, which is an Icelandic version of Greek yogurt. It's also been strained. So this first one is the Siggy's. This one's a raspberry. It's got 15 grams of protein in there. You might want to stir that up just a little bit. Now, the thing you have to be careful with in a lot of these yogurts is too much added sugar. Because when you have too much added sugar, you kind of undo the good that the probiotics are doing. And the other thing to remember is probiotics by themselves don't do the job. They need prebiotics, which is food, and that food usually comes in the form of fiber. So mixing, like, let's say, fresh blueberries in, or even frozen blueberries is a great way. I did.
1: Mm. That's really good.
3: It's a good, these are good.
1: Nice taste to it, yeah.
3: And the Skyr, I think, is a little bit less tangy than the Greek style.
1: Siggy's is the brand. Okay.
3: Siggy's. I like Siggy's brand.
1: Yeah, that's really a good one. Yeah.
3: And it was started by a guy that moved here from Iceland and didn't care for the American style yogurt. And so he started making that on his own and then eventually marketed it.
1: Wow.
3: Okay, this next one is Icelandic provisions. This one's an extra creamy one. This one is strawberries and cream in there. So different versions of the different.
1: And Skyr is S-K-Y-R.
3: S-K-Y-R, Skyr.
1: Okay.
3: Yeah.
1: Interesting, okay.
3: So I think it's tasty. You know, and these are really good. You can still mix this.
1: I like that one even better than the first one. I like the first
2: one. The first one's
1: but
2: good.
1: This one, I like this one a lot. There you go.
3: And that one's extra creamy, so it's got a little bit more cream to it.
1: That's good.
3: And then this last one has been a big favorite. This is Painterland Sisters.
1: Okay.
3: This is also a Skyr. It's strawberry fields in there. So all of these have around 15, 16 grams of protein. Now, I kind of stuck with the strawberry, raspberry, but these have, all of them have several flavors that you can choose from.
2: I always get the question of how often should you eat this?
3: Every day.
2: So every day?
3: Every day.
2: Once a day, have one of these.
3: Yeah, you want to be having some sort of probiotics pretty much every day. So have, whether it's yogurt, you know, kefir, or maybe even kombucha, those types of things.
1: I think I'm going to go with the yogurt, the Skyr.
3: Yeah,
1: all
3: this
1: day
3: is probably the most universally acceptable palate-wise.
1: Right. See, I'm not big on that kombucha stuff.
3: A lot of people find it very
1: vinegar. My daughter is all about that, but I just, this doesn't work for me, but I love this.
3: Yeah,
1: this is
3: great stuff, and you can always, like, you know, freeze them or make some graham crackers, put it on some graham crackers, put it in the freezer, kind of make a version of an ice cream sandwich.
2: So here's mine. So this is number one.
3: So the Icelandic provisions was number one.
2: This is number two.
3: Siggy's was number two.
2: And then this was number three.
3: And then Painterland Sisters was number three.
2: Yeah, okay. and they're all good.
1: See, I think the second one was my number one. The first one was my number two, and then number three was the number. I think we both agree that was the third one.
3: Yeah. Okay,
1: but it was good.
3: For
1: though.
3: You, it was Siggy's, then the Icelandic provisions, and then Painterland.
1: Wait, wasn't the Siggy's the first one?
3: Siggy's was the first one.
1: Okay, I liked the second one the best.
3: The Icelandic provisions.
4: Yeah, that was our. That was.
1: So
4: I like
1: you
4: that
1: agree
4: one
1: with
4: too.
1: Me.
4: Yeah.
3: Okay,
1: yeah.
3: So that was both of your number.
4: Yeah.
3: Ones.
4: Oh yeah, that was good.
1: Yeah, that one's the extra creamy one.
2: And then this one.
1: Yeah.
2: The first one she gave us was.
1: That was second.
2: Second.
1: And then
2: yep.
1: we agreed on third. Okay. Well, so we agreed. Wow. We agreed on something.
4: Man,
1: how about
4: Jeff.
1: That?
4: Wow.
1: Yeah.
3: There you go.
1: We liked all three of them, though, so thank
4: good.
1: You for that.
3: Yeah, they're all good.
4: Down this one.
3: Good.
4: This is good.
1: We got to take a picture and post on Facebook before you get too crazy with it, though.
4: Okay.
1: Well, yeah, I mean, you know, it's okay to eat it, but I just want to make sure that you don't just wolf it down and throw it in the trash. I mean, I'd like to get a picture of it so we can share that with everybody.
4: Of course.
1: Are these available at United and Market Street?
3: These are at Market Street and some of your bigger
1: United.
3: Uniteds,
1: okay.
3: Yeah.
1: Okay, but for sure at Market Street, you'll find these. Okay.
3: Yes.
1: All right, Skyr. Interesting.
3: Yeah,
1: okay.
3: A different version.
1: I didn't know how you spelled that, but yeah, Skyr. Man, if I'm ever in another spelling bee, I'll nail that one. Yeah. Skyr. Skyr. That's Skyr.
3: Ding, ding, ding. So if you use it in a sentence, can you say, Brenda says, eat some Skyr to get some probiotics?
1: Yes.
3: There you go.
4: There we go.
1: Brenda said, Skyr is very delicious and a great source of gut health.
3: There you go.
1: All right. My wife's really into that gut health thing right now, too.
3: Very important.
1: So it's something that I can say things and I can participate like, I'm with you 100%. We need more Skyr. And
3: also
1: she'll be
3: educating
1: like,
3: you for your
1: and you can
3: conversation.
1: What? Yes, and I can spell it. I mean, yeah, this is good. This is going to work out.
3: You can go home
1: me.
3: And impress her.
1: I know. I need something. Yeah, trust me. I
4: impress
1: I
4: Shannon all the time. I'm like, watch this. I mean,
1: no, I bet.
4: I'm going to say Skyr.
3: There you
1: okay.
3: go.
1: All right. Well, Brenda, thank you very much for the Skyr, and we'll post a picture coming up on Facebook here so you can see these items and kind of know what you're looking for. That's how it helps me to be able to see it and match things
3: that.
1: Up in the store. So. All right. Well, very good. Well, Brenda, have a nice week, and I guess we'll see you next Tuesday.
3: Sounds good.
0: Good morning. Turn it up. Wake the fun up with Jeff Mudflap and the gang.
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So, where are you going tonight? Karaoke? Maybe a little piano bar? Or how about somewhere with a completely different vibe? This Friday, make it Charlie B's. They're bringing Spur 327 live to the stage, 21 and older. And while you're there, don't forget about the $34.99 steak dinner. 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Legal Limit will take the stage starting at 8 p.m. Charlie B's is the newest spot to go out in Lubbock. Charlie B's, 5004 Frankfort Avenue. Charlie B's, where are you going tonight?

0: Here's what you missed on Jeff Mudflap and the gang.
1: Me think one time we were driving through Plainview. This is a short one. And this guy that we know was having his two dogs pull him on a skateboard. And he was going pretty fast. Like, we drove down one way and we just kind of looked down the side street and we saw him. And then we drove back by because we were going to go and say hi. Those dogs took off and he jerked off of that skateboard. But he didn't let go of the leashes. And so the dogs were just dragged. We pulled up next to him. And at that point, I was like, can we just keep driving? He's humiliated. Like, do not stop. But we stopped and he like had the road rash on his face and stuff.
2: Oh, no.
1: Daniel was like, hey, man, you okay? He was like, I guess y'all saw that. Like, it was impeccable timing.
3: Oh, gosh. You always hope nobody sees that.
1: I can just see you with all those dogs now. You're going to go fire up your skateboard.
3: Oh, my gosh. Oh, no, I'm not going to try that, I don't think. I'm going to say I wouldn't get on the skateboard again, but I'm not having anything pull me, I'll tell you that. Oh, my. You know, this reminds me of the same, like, the first time and only time I ever went water skiing, because I'm not a skier either, snow, water, anything. So one time, this has been a long time ago. One of my best friends, he's like, hey, my aunt and uncle are taking out their boat, and we're going to go water skiing. You want to go? And I'm thinking, and then again, this is a long time. I mean, I was probably still going to tech at this time. And I was like, yeah, I guess so. That'd be fun. You know, never tried water skiing before. Sure. So we get out there, and you know, it's my turn, and, you know, everybody else that's there, they're all, you know, they get out and get up, you know, and they're going and holding backwards and doing, you know, I mean, they're doing all the things. I've never gone before, so I get in the water, you know, get skis, and you're already awkward laying there, you know, and you feel like a turtle on your back in the water, yeah. You know, and you're, you know, okay, get the rope, okay, I got the rope. And then the boat starts, and then it's like, up, I'm
2: gotta,
3: up.
2: You got to hang on.
3: Face plant.
2: Yeah.
3: And let go of the, you know, and so I could never figure it out. But on one occasion, though, I was like, man, I'm going to stay in this thing. I'm getting up somehow. And I go, and man, I'm like struggling, you know, giving it all I got. I go forward, wham, boom, but I don't let go of the rope. And now I'm just like, you know, in the waves and face and just smashing in the face. And they're going, let go of the rope.
1: Yeah.
3: But I was just like, ah, I don't want to. No, it's terrifying. And then, so then finally I let go of the rope. They circle back to pick me up, and I'm floating in the water and have to get back up on the boat. And I have already exhausted every ounce of strength that I had trying to hold that rope. Yes, and I had nothing left. I was trying to pull myself on the boat, and I couldn't. I mean, it was just my muscles were like, no, you have extended us to, we can't. And so they're having to pull me up in the boat, you know, get me up. I fall down into the boat. It's like, okay. Man, that was it for me. No more skiing. Never again.
2: That reminds me. I don't think I've ever told this story. So I was on a boat in Grand Lake.

0: And so my girlfriend had invited me out with this, her family and everything. And so I was like, all right, let's go. And everything, this is going to be amazing. And so you know how you have to just hang on for dear life at
1: the beginning.
0: I mean, just like you were saying. Well, they took off. Well, apparently I didn't have my shorts on tight enough. And so as I hit the water, they went, my pants went, my shorts went off.
2: Like off completely?
0: Off completely, yes. And they're taking off. And so I have to hang on. And so they pull around the boat. And the dad, you know, there, he's like, all right, get in. I go, I can't.
2: And what did you do?
0: Well, and so I go, look, I've lost my shorts. Back there, my girlfriend's laughing, and I was like, this is not funny. So, fortunately, they didn't. They had to go back and get it. Yeah.
3: You'll never forget that day.
0: No, I won't.
3: The day you were on a boat.
1: All right.
3: On a boat.
1: I think you might like this song.
4: I remember it like it was yesterday, because it was.
5: Turn it up. Wake the fun up with Jeff Mudflap and the gang.
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1: Just for a warm-up.
2: When opportunity knocks.
3: All right. Here, tell me off. Okay, tell me. Put your mic down, then tell me.
4: Well, let me just write it. Well, you can't see.
3: I can't see. Yeah,
4: I know, but hang on.
3: Okay.
4: So dumb.
2: I need a Facebook Live of this. Jeff leans over the desk to whisper the name of the animal.
4: Okay. All right. Hopefully nobody heard that. Okay. Go.
2: Dolphin?
4: No, I said elephant.
3: Oh.
2: Was that a trunk?
4: What are you doing?
2: What are you doing?
4: That didn't sound like an elephant.
2: You had both your arms and it was a glitchy dolphin. Yeah, that was closer to a dolphin.
4: You're doing the thing like a trunk. And is it like a congested
2: this
4: elephant?
2: This is going to be good.
4: Yeah, that was not, yeah.
3: Oh,
4: that was,
3: I'm sorry. I thought it was
4: an elephant would be more
3: oh,
4: like
3: an
4: a
3: elephant. Oh,
4: okay. All right, here we go. Like that.
2: Oh, there's the elephant.
4: Okay,
2: yeah. It's
4: that's actually
2: dying
4: good.
2: In the wild.
4: Yeah, it's not a healthy elephant, but it's...
3: Well, you know how you escape an elephant, don't you?
4: No.
3: Well, if you're ever charged by one, you... just stand still.
4: Okay.
3: And you're like, and you act as big as possible, even though he's just, I don't know. Elephants are smart, but they're not. It's like, why you act so big? I don't know. But anyway, you stand there and you go, ah! Ah!
2: Like I'm not doing that.
3: Well, I know.
2: I would run in a circle.
3: I know. And that would be wrong because the elephant has a big hoof. And so the big hoof goes honk honk right on you, and then in your toast.
4: Actual sounds.
2: Honk honk.
3: I mean, and so anyway, elephants are very smart, very emotional creatures, and so anyway, they charge you. But yeah, they're definitely not friendly, and they'll charge you out, and so you've got to be really careful.
4: If they have one at Career Fest, it'll be a docile.
3: Oh, it'll be a docile. Yeah, oh yeah, they train sure those. But I'm just saying, if you saw a wild one running down here on Avenue Q, you probably want to go. Ah!
4: Ah! If I see an elephant running down Avenue Q, I'm gonna call somebody, I think, because even for Avenue Q standards, that would be way out. I mean, that's an outlier for Avenue
2: Listen,
4: Q.
2: Listen, I'm going
4: okay?
2: home if we have an elephant running down Q.
3: Well, I mean, no.
2: Levy said that he sounds like the stray cats fighting in the alley at 3 a.m.
3: Listen, this is not pink elephants. I mean, these are elephants that are mean, they're not friendly, and you just got to stand your ground. And so if you can't go anywhere, I mean, like if you're just somewhere, if you're walking down Avenue Q and everything, and you're like, man, there's an elephant charging, you just got to go, but hopefully you can get inside.
4: I think I saw a guy in our parking lot doing that yesterday,
2: You can
4: actually
2: also do this if Mudflap is running at you. If Mudflap charges.
4: I don't think that we probably won't see an elephant on MEQ.
3: But I mean, probably not. No,
4: but the elephants at Critter Fest, though, when they have elephants out there, those are just nice, docile elephants.
3: No, those are very nice. Yeah. These are ones, though, that if you go on. No. These are like ones if you go to Africa.
4: Our friend James over there, he'll be over here in a second.
3: No,
4: listen, Mudflap.
3: No, yeah. James knows that, you know, we've got
4: weird.
3: The docile one. Yeah, he knows that, too. Yeah. So, but anyway, these are ones that if you're in Africa taking a wild trip, you know, and you're just in the wildlife and you're just like, see stuff. I mean, I could get you, you know, if you're around cobras or mambas or, you know, whatever you're around, you don't want to mess with them.
4: You know, I
3: bad
4: think
3: stuff.
4: I mostly trust you when you talk about how to avoid certain animals and what to do. I mostly trust you because I do feel like this is something that you strangely look into.
3: I have studied it.
4: But I got to tell you, the only thing that I really, truly feel comfortable with if I'm in the situation is... It's like the crocodile or the gator where you always say you run in a zigzag pattern because that's where they're weak. They can't zigzag as much.
3: Right.
4: Because if you run in a straight line, they can catch you. So I do appreciate you telling me that because I think that's legit.
3: Mm-hmm.
4: But if I see an elephant and it is angry and it's coming at me, I don't know that I have it in me to go, I don't know. I think I might
2: take
4: the chances with
2: there
4: running.
2: There are two types of charges. You have a mock charge and a bluff charge.
3: That's exactly right.
2: You're right if it's a mock charge, but if it's a, wait, no. I don't know which one. Well, let me confirm these names.
4: I'm going to die from elephant attack.
2: To stop a charging elephant, first determine if it's a bluff charge or a real one. If it's a mock charge, stand your ground, as Mudflap performed, and shout firmly that you are not intimidated.
3: Yes.
2: But if it's the other, it says seek immediate coverage. How do you gauge that?
3: Well, I mean, you got to know your elephants. I mean, you know, it's kind of like the bear.
4: Oh, you can't ask it, hey, are you just faking me out? Is this a mock charge, or do I really need to take cover somehow? The elephant's not going to go, oh, I'm just playing around with you.
3: Not going to do that. Yeah, these elephants, I mean, they're you know, I wouldn't mess with them. I mean, they're bad news. Like I said, they'll go honk honk right on you, and you're toast, and you're going honk honk out of the town.
4: Who was it that had the thing about the elephants? Like Derek, was it Derek?
2: Yeah, Derek said that he's going to run with the elephants because they know more than we do.
4: See, that's the animals. Sometimes they know, they sense danger.
3: Oh, they do, especially
4: quicker
3: elephants
4: than we do. So if you see elephants running, then maybe they are running because they know something's about to go down, and but, so yeah, maybe you would be right to run with the elephants. I don't know.
3: Yeah. Elephants are mean, man.
4: I don't know. This is not advice to be taken. This is only for entertainment purposes. It's not.
2: Carl says Mudflap should be in jeopardy with all of the useless knowledge.
4: All right.
3: Maybe golf, yeah.
4: All right. Well, you just never know what's going to come up on
3: the
4: show here.
3: I told you.
4: All right. Well, the good thing is there's no elephants around here now. I don't see one single elephant now.
2: You are safe.
4: Thank you, Mudflap. Thank you for that. All right.
3: I'll have more get away from animals later.
4: Okay. Because I have questions.
3: Okay.
4: Now, you don't tell me now because we need to move on.
3: Oh, okay.
4: But tell me this. Like, what would you do if a monkey attacked?
3: Ooh, monkeys
4: are
3: little...
4: Well, you don't tell me now, but do you know the answer to this?
3: Well, depending on what kind of monkey.
4: It's a rhesus monkey. It's a little rhesus monkey, and it's kind of, you know, it's
3: a rhesus monkey.
4: It's agitated. Yeah.
3: Okay. Ooh, a rhesus monkey.
4: Not rhesus, like a peanut butter.
3: Oh, rhesus.
4: Cup.
3: Oh, I was thinking like a rhesus peanut butter cup.
4: I think it's like R-H-E-S-U-S or something. Rhesus
3: monkeys
4: monkey.
3: Are kind of obnoxious. They're a little bit like, you know, they're obnoxious.
4: Okay, well, so, I don't need to know exactly now, but to think about that, if you enlighten us on how to escape a monkey attack, I would like to know that.
0: Turn it up. Wake the fun up with Jeff Mudflap and the Gang.
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0: Here's what you missed on Jeff Mudflap and the Gang.
1: We get up early in the morning. Our tea time is at 8 o'clock. And already at 8 o'clock, it's already like 91. I mean, it's already really hot.
2: Dang.
1: So we play, you know, a golf, if you're not familiar with it, it's about a four. And Lajitas makes it even longer. It's about a four and a half. So we get all the way to hole, I think it was 15. And I can tell my father-in-law has a little tired.
2: Mm-hmm.
1: And, you know, he's
2: about had enough.
1: So, but he's still okay. So one of the things I warn people on is do not get off, you know, outside of the fairway. It's just bad. It's just one of the
2: snakes.
1: Oh, everything.
2: All kinds,
1: you never know what's out there.
2: Yeah.
1: So Myatt and I, we go up to the green, and, you know, I tell him like there, and I said, look, I don't know what your granddad's doing. I've told him enough. So, because he's looking for his ball. And so, anyway, the next thing I know, we hear, help! Oh, yeah. So my son hears it and sprints 50 yards back down. I ain't sprinting, but I'll get there as quick as I can. So I kicked the cart down there.
2: Right.
1: Well, he had fallen off. It was a minor cliff, but it was a cliff, you know. He'd fallen into a bed of thorns.
2: Oh, no.
1: And about 10 to 15 feet down, where I couldn't just pull him out.
2: Yeah.
1: I was like, oh, my gosh. Are you serious? And he's moaning. I'm like, oh, my gosh. You know, and I don't know how hurt he is.
2: Right. And you can't even see that great.
1: I can't, but I know he's just laying there in a bed of thorns.
2: Right.
1: And I said, Myatt, stay here with him. I got to go get some help. So I run up to...
2: send the guy with no eyesight for help. That's a dire situation.
1: Well, so I go back up to these guys up top, and I say, look, can you come down? I said, I need you to help me pick up my father-in-law. So, well, I found out later, they were like, pick him up? I mean, like, he thought... What a weak
2: like
1: why do they want me to help him pick him up? Is he that weak? I found out that later.
2: They thought you were very strong.
1: Like, okay, yeah.
2: They didn't realize he was down a cliff.
1: So we go, and so when they get there, their eyes go wide open.
2: Right.
1: I mean, just now understand, Myatt's a lifeguard out at Texas Tech.
2: Yeah.
1: So he's, you know, he's watching, you know, so he's...
2: He knows some things.
1: He knows some things. So they get there, their eyes just go wide open. And there's four of them, and thank goodness there was four of them. So I'm like, all right, can somebody maneuver down that thing? Because I can't do much.
2: Right.
1: I can't, you know, I'm doing the best I can. So
2: you explain to them, hey, listen, guys, I just had two major eye surgeries. I've got knees. There's a reason I'm standing here directing traffic.
1: Yes, I'm directing it.
2: Yeah.
1: I didn't tell them yet. I'm just kind of directing it.
2: Okay.
1: I did later,
2: okay.
1: but I am directing traffic. So fortunately, one of the guys slides down a little embankment that's...

0: enough where you can slide.
1: Okay.
0: Okay, so he somehow gets behind my father-in-law. So anyway, so I'm like, all right, so if you could pick him up, so I'm going to slide down. I said, one of you guys grab my hand. So they're grabbing me.
1: So you're sliding down,
0: yeah,
1: too.
0: Yeah, I'm okay. Sliding down a little bit. And I said, I said, all right, lift him up. I'm going to grab his hands. So we send another guy sliding down on the slide, because you have to slide. It's not, it's a slope. Mm-hmm. I mean, a serious slope.
1: Yeah.
0: Not a 90 degree, but it's really close. So we grab his hands. So I said, Phelps, that's going to hurt, because I know you're in a thorn bush. And these thorns in West Texas, I mean, down in South Texas, are not small.
1: They're
0: 2 to 3 inch thorns. Ouch. They are just massive.
1: Yeah.
0: Massive. And so I'm like, so as he's pulling him out, you just, I can feel the pain. You know, I'm like, but he's got to go. And I said,
1: he's got him stuck in him.
0: Yeah. So I said, look, this is going to hurt, but we got to get you out of here. And so we're pulling him out. And so I'm like, all right. Push down on that, you know, and they can even, those thorns even can go through your shoe. Oh. I mean, that's how big these thorns are. So we're having to, not only are we having to rescue it, we're having to make sure we're okay. Because we could have easily gone down too.
1: Right,
0: I mean, you know,
1: fortunately,
0: you know, the guy behind that was pushing up, you know, he was a big burly guy. So he was, you know, he was making it work. And, found out later he's a plumber. He owned his own plumbing business.
1: Oh, okay. All right.
0: So, but anyway, so we pull him out. So we get Phelps out of there. And fortunately, I mean, I think, you know, he's hurting, but it's just pride, you know, mainly is mainly there. So anyway, so we get him in the cart and he's like, you guys finish out. No, we're not going to finish out. We're going to go in.
1: Right. When y'all go next year on this same trip, all of you, you'll know better.
0: Yeah, we'll know better. Yeah. But he only golfed that one day.
1: Okay.
0: he didn't golf the rest of the time.
2: Turn it up. Wake the fun up with Jeff Mudflap and the gang.
3: So, where are you going tonight? Karaoke? Maybe a little piano bar? Or how about somewhere with a completely different vibe? 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
1: So, where are you going tonight? 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

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And hopefully soon, they'll be back together just making all kinds of music. 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

If you haven't seen Chase Matthew on stage, apparently you need to. He's gained attention and opened for huge artists, including Jason Aldean, Luke Bryan, and Keith Urban. And it doesn't look like he's slowing down anytime soon. Here's Holding It Down on KLLL.

Blake Shelton is crushing 2026 between his hit album For Recreational Use Only, a brand new Vegas residency, and headlining massive festivals. He's totally unstoppable. Plus, his deeply emotional new single, Let Him In Anyway, is already eyeing Song of the Year on.

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Tone sounds like, here's your man. Josh Turner's completely dominated the country charts with this mega hit, proving that some men really know exactly what to say. Granted, most of them can't find the mustard in the fridge, but Josh has got it covered. Here he is on KLL.

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1: It's gotten so big, and I think that's really cool. You know, I've always thought for a long time that country music was like, has been stigmatized for a long time. You know, I remember growing up as a kid, you would ask somebody, well, what kind of music do you like? They'd be like, well, I like anything but country. 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

In the movie Pure Country, George Strait's character escapes a flashy, overproduced rock show to find his traditional roots. But in real life, the King of Country never lost his roots. Decades after recording Heartland, George still packs out stadiums with zero gimmicks or auto-tune. He's proved he can pack out stadiums with just a guitar and pure country singing. The only flash might be his smile.

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The only thing that really changes over the years is the price of their toys, from video games to trucks. They never really grow up, but that's okay. I think we kind of like that. Here is John Morgan on KLL.

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